0: the Academy Chamber Ensemble with the Divertimento No. 1 in E-flat by Mozart. The harp is a great instrument for adapting music. You've heard Debussy on harp probably. Well, how about a disco soul anthem? Stay tuned.
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0: Harpist Ashley Jackson recently released an album full of her own harp arrangements of iconic works by female artists who have shaped the landscape of popular music. The album is called Cover Girl, but Jackson could have just as easily named it, for this piece from that album, I'm Every Woman.

0: Rhapsody in Blue by George Gershwin. That was Jean-Yves Thibaudet playing piano there with the Baltimore Symphony Orchestra, conducted by Marin Alsop. If you thought that was fantastic, well, just wait until you hear this next piece, or wait until you hear the name of this next piece. 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
0: Fantastic scherzo. That's the name of this piece, and we get the Italian word, scherzo, from an old German word, scherz. They both mean joke or jest. So a fantastic scherzo is basically just a fantasy full of funny. Josef Suk wrote this fantastic scherzo, and it's played here by the Czech Philharmonic Orchestra, conducted by Jiří Belohlávek.

0: Josef Suk was one of Antonin Dvorak's favorite students, and I'd guess he'd have to be because he married Dvorak's daughter and became his son-in-law. That piece was premiered the same year his teacher Dvorak died. And I guess something does sound a little dark in that otherwise playful scherzo. The Fantastic Scherzo by Josef Suk, played there by the Czech Philharmonic Orchestra, conducted by Jiří Belolavec.
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0: Is someone brilliant because of how much light they emit, or because of how much light they can reflect? Mozart wrote amazing music from a very young age, but he toured all over the place. He was exposed to so much, and he used it all. Then there's the 16-year-old who wrote this music, Felix Mendelssohn. He had wealthy parents who totally supported him. He got a great education. He could paint. He could read Homer in the original Greek. He spoke English, French, Italian, and German fluently. And he created this unprecedented music. Mendelssohn's Octet for Strings. You can bask in its brilliance in about 5 minutes.

0: A performance from this past January at the Philharmonie in Paris that was the Eben Quartet and the Belchia Quartet with the Octet in E-flat by Felix Mendelssohn. If you're hoping for some changes, you won't have to wait long. Stay tuned.
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0: Composer Andre Myers named this music Changes, and he says that it draws its energy from autumn and winter, not spring and summer, from soul, not spirit, from yin, not yang. 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

0: Changes by Andre Myers. That was the Wisconsin Chamber Orchestra, conducted by Andrew Sewell.
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0: Claude Debussy wrote this music after receiving something kind of special, a prepaid commission. He got the money up front from a Boston-based arts patron and amateur saxophone player who wanted him to write something to show off his saxophone-playing skills and the instrument itself. Here is the Rhapsody for Saxophone and Orchestra by Claude Debussy. Sigurd Rascher is the saxophonist here with the New York Philharmonic, conducted by Leonard Bernstein.

0: music by Claude Debussy that had its origins in the United States. A Boston native named Elise Hall commissioned him to write that. She was an amateur saxophone player and the widow of the doctor who performed the very first appendectomy, who died of appendicitis, of all things. That was saxophonist Sigurd Rascher in that performance with the New York Philharmonic, conducted by Leonard Bernstein, The Rhapsody for Saxophone and Orchestra by Claude Debussy.
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0: This music, like a lot of music, was inspired by a poem. In this case, a poem Carl Sandburg wrote in 1918. This music was written by a composer whose name was inspired by the name of another composer whose name was inspired by a poet. In this case, composer Coleridge Taylor Perkinson, who was named for composer Samuel Coleridge Taylor, who was named for poet Samuel Taylor Coleridge. I'm Aaron Kane, with a lot of music inspired for poetry, coming up this hour.

0: Joyce DiDonato there, singing with members of Time for Three. That was Hope is the Thing from Emily No Prisoner Be by American composer Kevin Putz. Leonard Bernstein gets platonic in a minute.
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0: Leonard Bernstein was inspired to write this music after rereading Plato's Symposium. And in case Symposium sounds a bit dull, let me reassure you there was quite a bit of wine. It was more of a dinner party, where philosophers like Socrates and Aristophanes all sat around philosophizing about the many virtues of love. Bernstein was a bit shy about naming this piece Symposium, so he called it a serenade instead. Here it is, performed by violinist Anne Akiko Myers and the London Symphony Orchestra.

0: The Serenade After Plato's Symposium by Leonard Bernstein. That was Anne Akiko Myers playing violin with the London Symphony Orchestra, conducted by Keith Lockhart.
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0: Right after the First World War, Carl Sandburg wrote a poem that seemed to ask a question: is the most awful thing about war the cost in human lives, or is the most awful thing about war the ease with which later generations forget that cost? During the Korean War, composer Coleridge Taylor Perkinson seemed to ask the same question with this music, inspired by that same poem, Grass.

0: The Chicago Sinfonietta, conducted by Paul Freeman, with Grass by Coleridge Taylor Perkinson.
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0: English composer Ethel Smythe had a dog named Marco. Marco was fairly massive and a bit unruly. Ethel Smythe took Marco with her when she went to listen in on a rehearsal of the Brahms Piano Quintet. And at that same rehearsal of the Brahms was Johannes Brahms himself. Marco burst into the room and sent the cellist's music stand flying. Fortunately, Brahms was not offended. He also loved dogs. He thought it was a hoot. I'm Aaron Kane. See what you think of the Double Concerto by Ethel Smythe. It's coming up in about 18 minutes.

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0: Ethel Smyth was a fighter. She was a leading figure in the women's suffrage movement in the United Kingdom. Smyth had to fight from the very beginning for her right to compose, since even her own father actively tried to discourage her from pursuing music. And she composed quite a bit of music, including this double concerto for horn, violin, and orchestra that she wrote near the end of her life. Sophie Langdon is the violinist. Richard Watkins plays horn with the BBC Philharmonic Orchestra.

0: Music of the indomitable Ethel Smythe. That was her double concerto for violin and horn. We heard Sophie Langdon playing violin there. Richard Watkins was the horn player with the BBC Philharmonic Orchestra, conducted by Odaline De Martinez. Music by the youngest composer to win a Pulitzer Prize for composing, coming up in about a minute.
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0: Caroline Shaw wrote this music for string quartet after she heard another bit of music for string quartet by Joseph Haydn. One moment in particular, a sudden change in that Haydn quartet that reminded Caroline Shaw of how music at any given second can suddenly take you to the other side of Alice's looking glass, as Caroline Shaw put it. Here is Entr'acte by Caroline Shaw, played by the Attacca Quartet.

0: Entr'acte by Caroline Shaw, performed there by the Ataka Quartet.
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0: Alan Hovhaness had studied music for some time and had been composing for quite a while when he set out on a new path. Hovhaness began an intensive study of philosophy and religion, and he developed a mystical attitude toward writing music. He was suddenly very dissatisfied with most of the music he'd written by that point, so Alan Hovhaness destroyed most of it. Several hundred compositions, symphonies, string quartets, even whole operas. I'm Aaron Kane. A symphony by Alan Hovhaness version 2.0 is coming up this hour. Harald Sæverud got a lot of his musical inspiration from nature and from the folk music of his native Norway. I think you'll hear both of those influences in his Rondo Amoroso,

0: Sarah Davis Buchner was the pianist there, and the Fantasia after J.S. Bach by Ferruccio Busoni, something he composed in the memory of his father. Music for Mom and Dad in a minute.
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0: The father of Dutch composer Henriette Bosmans was the principal cellist of the Concertgebouw Orchestra, and her mother was a concert pianist. So to say she was born into a musical family is kind of an understatement in the case of Henriette Bosmans, who became quite an accomplished concert pianist herself. Here's some of the music she wrote for what must have been the two instruments nearest and dearest to her heart, Impressions.

0: The Symphony No. 31 by Alan Hovhaness. That was the Northwest Sinfonia, conducted by Gerard Schwartz.
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0: Well, that piece was Fire, Haydn's 59th Symphony in A Major, known as Fire. Harpsichordist Trevor Panuk, both conducting and performing the solo alongside the English concert. A flute and piano will guide you through a bit of the dark hours in just a moment. I'm Melanie Renata, and this is Music Through the Night.
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0: This is just a small part of a work crafted in memoriam. A duo for flute and piano by Aaron Copland, meant to honor the late great flutist and educator William Kincaid. This movement is called Flowing.

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0: This music whispers untold stories. French composer Charlotte Soey's life was steeped in creativity, a love that shaped her art and a legacy that was nearly forgotten. This work from her, called Sentimental Story, is veiled in mystery, musical themes for a film that never came to be. A suite rediscovered decades after her death. And you, well, you get to wander through this cinematic love story that never was, through this work later this hour. I'm Melanie Renata, and this is Music Through the Night.

0: A bit of a kick in the pajama pants, the ballet music from the Siege of Corinth by Rossini, the Monte Carlo National Opera Orchestra performing. I'm Melanie Renata with a sentimentally cinematic sound in just a moment. 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
0: Four short movements in The Sentimental Story by French composer Charlotte Soey were meant to build a cinematic world. The opening movement paints a meeting on the banks of a stream. You can hear it just flow in. It's followed by flirtation and then a sudden absence, concluding with forgetfulness of the whole romantic thing. Here's the National Orchestra of Avignon-Provence.

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0: There's nowhere to hide, no safety net. That's what it's like when you write for string trio instead of string quartet. One fewer voice, every note exposed. A young Beethoven, still in his 20s, not yet the towering figure that history would remember, he chose that harder path before he even ever attempted the easier one. This is the first of his Opus 9 trios, and it energetically greets you in the next hour. I'm Melanie Renata. I'm so glad you're here. You're listening to Music Through the Night. If you just tuned in to hear some classical music, well, you are in for a surprise. If you've been listening for a little bit, well, it's time to add a little spice to your night. The Danza Brasileira by Jorge Morel.

0: The Armonia Ensemble, founded 26 years ago by wind players of the Leipzig Gewandhaus. There they performed Antonio Salieri's Picciola Serenata. I'm Melanie Renata, and because this is Music Through the Night, a work that embodies the stars in just a moment.
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0: His sonatas have been described as technical exercises, but that really doesn't feel like an apt description for something as lovely as this harp sonata, a work by German-American composer Paul Hindemith. Here's harpist Judy Lohmann.

0: No one can really agree on exactly how many variations are tucked into that piece. It's anywhere from 6 to 15. Composer César Franck never really bothered to clarify, so I hope you just enjoyed that collection of symphonic variations performed for you there by pianist Georges Bolette and the Royal Concert de Cabal, Ricardo Chailly at the podium. I'm Melanie Renata, and the energy stays lifted with a work by a New Orleans-born composer in just a minute. 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
0: You're in for a bit of an adventure here. 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

0: A potpourri of waltz tunes, Maren Alsop conducting the Sao Paulo Symphony Orchestra for a waltz suite from Sergei Prokofiev, his opus 110.
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5: The nurse's station is where all the hot gossip happens. 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And my coworker, who's a little bit older, didn't understand the reference.
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0: At the young age of just 36 years old, Baroque composer Henry Purcell was at the height of his career. Things were going great. He was in the middle of composing this. The music for the opera The Indian Queen. It was that same year that he came down with a sudden illness and died. This is a collection of music from that final opera. It's on the way. I'm Melanie Renata. Please, stay with me.

0: Just so pretty. Pianist Michael McHale with She Moved Through the Fair. Good morning. I'm Melanie Renata, and I've got a change of pace coming, a bit of a morning wake-up call in just a tick.
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0: Sometimes you can't help it. Creativity just hits you. And for Robert Schumann, at one point, it hit during a pretty good year of good health. And from that year came 40 different pieces of music. This is one of them, his concert piece for four horns. Here's the BBC Philharmonic with hornists Martin Owen, Chris Parks, Alec Frank Gemmell, and Sarah Willis.

0: composed in just a matter of days. Some very good happy days. Robert Schumann's concert piece for four horns, his Opus 86. John Wilson conducting the BBC Philharmonic. And hornists Sarah Willis, Alec Frank Gemmel, Chris Parks, and Martin Owen. I'm Melanie Renata, and a wonderful waltz sequence wanders into your Sunday morning in just a moment.
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0: After the huge success of his opera, The Cavalier of the Rose, Richard Strauss knew he had to milk that music. He pulled together two separate waltz sequences and arranged them for the concert hall. This is the first one, performed for you here by the BBC National Orchestra of Wales.

0: The Grand Waltz Sequins number 1 from The Cavalier of the Rose by Richard Strauss. Tadaki Otolka conducting the BBC National Orchestra of Wales.
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0: There's a moment in every artist's life when they turn a corner, when something shifts and you can see or hear what they're becoming. For Mozart, that moment landed on a November day in Salzburg. But what day was it? The 12th or the 17th? And what year? 1773 or 74? His handwriting was so notoriously messy that still, to this day, no one is entirely sure. What is known is that on one of those autumn days, teenage Mozart put the finishing touches on the last piece of his Salzburg series. And it pointed toward extraordinary things to come. This work is on the way. I'm Melanie Renata. Stay with me. Guitarist Lars Hannibal opens this work by Villa-Lobos, and then Mikola Petri comes soaring in with the recorder.

0: Some composers write music for the concert halls. Some write it strictly for the soul. Teresa Carreño clearly wrote it for the latter. Pianist Ellen Feinberg there with Carreño's Basket of Flowers, her Opus 9. I'm Melanie Renata with a deep musical breath in just a minute.
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0: Consider a string as one fine thread, simple on its own. But when you weave many strings together, you get something pretty substantial, a tapestry of sorts. And in this instance, a tapestry of sound. Music that shimmers like gold threads in the sunlight. The London Philharmonic here with Fantasia on a theme of Thomas Tallis.

0: inspired by the stunning sounds of Renaissance composer Thomas Tallis, the London Philharmonic there with Ralph Vaughan Williams' Fantasia on a theme of Thomas Tallis. I'm Melanie Renata, and your Sunday morning bursts into existence in just a minute.
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0: This music is from a moment in Mozart's musical life when the evolution of his sound became impossible to ignore. The final work in Mozart's Salzburg series, his 28th Symphony in C major, performed for you here by the Moscow Virtuosi.

0: A sunny work to greet you on this Sunday morning as you begin to greet your day. Vladimir Spivkov, conducting the Moscow Virtuosi for Mozart's 28th Symphony in C Major. I'm Melanie Renata. Thanks for sharing some time and some space with me this morning. Be sure to be good to yourself today and be good to your neighbor too, okay?
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5: Why didn't Franz Schubert finish this symphony? This has been one of music's great puzzlers for more than a century, well more. Despite some pretty entertaining and informed speculation, we still come up with bupkis on that mystery. But we do know he didn't finish it, so there's that. One of the persistent beliefs involves a stash in a mysterious Viennese loft. I'll share that story with you when we'll hear part of the unfinished Eighth Symphony from Franz Schubert this Sunday. I'm Kevin O'Connor. Good morning.

0: Morning, noon, and night in Vienna, Franz von Suppe. That was Ole Rudner conducting the Tonkünstler Orchestra. In just a moment or two, we'll hear a part of the Unfinished Symphony and some of the mystery behind that. It's one of those gets hyped more than it's actually an exciting thing. But hey, a little mystique mystery on a Sunday morning, we'll take it, right? Small doses. William Grant still Panamanian dances in the near future as well.
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0: more famous incomplete works, the Symphony No. 8, Unfinished, first movement, written by Franz Schubert, George Schulte, and the Vienna Philharmonic.
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0: William Grant Still's lively Panamanian dances, performed there by the Oregon String Quartet. I'm Kevin O'Connor. 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
0: Samuel Wesley was a member of the sizable and tight circle of composers of Anglican church music. A connection that was probably unavoidable. His relatives, in fact, were key figures in a major religion, Methodism. As for his secular work, well, they didn't call him the English Mozart for nothing. He had an ear for catchy melodies that especially worked in the symphonic setting. We'll have a fine example. Number 4 in the catalog, Samuel Wesley Symphony. Coming up this hour, I'm Kevin O'Connor.

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0: Suite number three, Ancient Airs and Dances, Ottorino Respighi. That was Neville Mariner with the Los Angeles Chamber Orchestra. We'll take a listen to Voices, Memories of a May Night coming up next. And we have still to come short symphony excerpt from actually the whole thing, it looks like, from Samuel Wesley. It's a short symphony.
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0: When your homeland has been war-torn for a millennium, sadly, human exodus becomes the norm. Such was the case with Karelia. It was bounced back and forth like an unwanted child from parents, Finland, Russia, and Sweden. By the end of the 19th century, Karelia was ceded to Russia. Well, the Suite by Jean Sibelius celebrates and laments the region as a hotbed of Finnish nationalism. We'll have it and more coming up this hour on a Sunday morning. I'm Kevin O'Connor. Good morning.

0: It is a happy workshop, no doubt, but I think some underpinnings there, at least a few of nostalgic and looking back type nature. Sonatina number 2, Happy Workshop, first movement, Richard Strauss. That was the Orpheus Chamber Orchestra. Coming up, we'll have something spiritual for you, along with the Corellia Suite by John Sibelius.
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0: And that was Katrine Finch soloing on the harp and Sweet Lyrique by John Rutter. Rutter conducting there, Sinfonia Corvu, a Welsh affair. Coming up, we have some music from Jean Sibelius.
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0: Classical.org. Jean Sibelius was 27 years old working on this Corelia suite. He got a commission from the Student Association in Viipuri for music that was to be performed at a festival that fall. Viipuri was then the second largest city in Finland, though today it's in Russia, known by its Swedish name, Viborg. And Sibelius' music was to accompany a series of tableaux depicting important moments in Corelia's history. Here's the Corelia Suite, Joel Levy conducting the Atlanta Symphony Orchestra.

0: Corellia's Suite, Jean Sibelius composed that. That was Yoel Levy conducting the Atlanta Symphony Orchestra. I'm Kevin O'Connor.
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0: Good morning, and the piece I've got coming up this hour from Ralph Vaughan Williams is a great one for the birders. If you haven't done it yet, one of the most memorable sights of the British countryside in spring and early summer is the courting flight of the skylark. Look it up. There's some great info on the web. The bird ascends in steps while singing continuously, and he hovers for a short while, then rises almost vertically to a new point, then a dramatic pause. The poet Shelley called the skylark the blithe spirit, and Wordsworth called him the ethereal minstrel. Well, Ralph Vaughan Williams had plenty to say about the bird musically. We'll hear it in The Lark Ascending coming up this hour, along with music from Gershwin and others.

0: Barbara of Seville Overture, Gioachino Rossini. That was the Stuttgart Radio Symphony Orchestra. Coming up, we'll get a few pictures from Sleeping Beauty, the Humperdinck edition, along with the Lark Ascending. Something for the birds, always nice year-round. Our feathered friends should be celebrated. A work from Ray Vaughan Williams.
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0: Solomia Ivakif, the violinist. 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
0: Faced with writing a score for the 1931 Hollywood romantic comedy Delicious, Gershwin played with the title of this before releasing it, and it is now known as the Second Rhapsody. Katie Mahon is the pianist.

0: Second Rhapsody, George Gershwin put that together, and Katie Mayen was the pianist. He actually entertained calling it Rhapsody in Rivets and some other names.
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7: This sounds like dance music, right? It is, and it's written by a composer who was a big part of the reason why the waltz became, and still is, so popular in Vienna. His music is synonymous with the waltz. But this composer has a big secret. He can't dance. Although his nickname is King of the Dance, don't expect to see him on the dance floor. We'll hear a collection of dances by Johann Strauss Jr. coming up in about 5 minutes. First, it's a little bit from a sextet by Luigi Boccherini. This is the first movement.

0: The Catalyst Quartet has recorded a lot of music by Samuel Coleridge Taylor. We just heard them perform Minuet and Trio from Coleridge Taylor's Fantasy Pieces. Coming up in just a minute, you'll hear a piece of music that's a great introduction to the era of Baroque classical music. I hope you can stick around.
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0: The St. Louis Symphony Orchestra, under conductor Leonard Slatkin, play Tchaikovsky's Romeo and Juliet Fantasy Overture.

0: A lot of story in a 20-minute overture. That's Tchaikovsky's Romeo and Juliet Fantasy Overture. We heard the St. Louis Symphony Orchestra conducted by Leonard Slatkin. It's great to have your company as we enjoy these performances. I'm Jalene Kahn. Thanks for being here.
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0: Awake from Sir Edward Elgar's Nursery Suite. He wrote that when he was master of the king's music, and it was suggested that he use sketches from his youth to celebrate the birth of a princess. That music was dedicated to Princess Margaret and her 4-year-old sister, Princess Elizabeth, who would, of course, go on to be queen, the longest reigning monarch in British history.
1: This is Ira Glass. On This American Life, we like stories that surprise you. 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
0: Violinist Monica Huggett has been a teacher and mentor for decades, and she says that musicians have a lot of imagination. And instead of having the students she works with sit in classrooms for hours on end, she likes to put the music in historical context, which she says makes it a lot more interesting. Violinist Monica Huggett and the Orchestra of the Age of Enlightenment will put Mozart in historical context for you now.

0: Violinist Monica Huggett and the Orchestra of the Age of Enlightenment with Mozart's Violin Concerto No. 2.
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0: One of the many recordings left behind by Ruth Slinchinska. She passed away in April at the age of 101. And she started playing piano when she was only in the single digits, so she had a career that spanned over 90 years. We heard her recording of The Girl with the Flaxen Hair from Preludes Book Number 1 by Claude Debussy.
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0: When it comes to this composer's music, maybe more than any other composer, when people listen, their lives change instantly. When they decide that I want to do that, I want to play music, or I want to write music. Beethoven's music has been providing inspiration for every generation to come after him, and most likely every generation to come in the future. But this piece of music is an example of Beethoven's lukewarmness. You'll hear it and you can decide for yourself whether it's life-changing or not in about 15 minutes. The Royal Philharmonic Orchestra play Minuet No. 1 by Giacomo Puccini.

0: Music for a Found Harmonium. It's by Simon Jeffs, and we heard the BBC Concert Orchestra under conductor Barry Wordsworth. Jeffs was a composer who loved a little bit of everything: West African choral music, Irish bagpipe music. He loved the Rolling Stones and Beethoven, and he wanted you to enjoy a little bit of everything, too. Music that Jeffs would like coming up: Beethoven's Triple Concerto in just a minute.
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0: We know music by Beethoven to be music that changes lives. So it's hard to imagine any of his music not getting a standing ovation. But when this piece premiered, it was one of those lukewarm pieces for the audience. His Triple Concerto.

0: Beethoven's Triple Concerto. Alan Gilbert conducted the Academy of St. Martin in the Fields, and we heard pianist Einan Barnatan, violinist Stefan Jackiew, and cellist Alisa Weilerstein.
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0: Florence Price was the first Black woman to have her music played by a major U.S. orchestra. It was the Chicago Symphony Orchestra that played her first symphony. The Philadelphia Orchestra will play from that symphony number one, the fourth movement.

0: from her Symphony No. 1. That was the fourth movement by Florence Price, making her the first Black woman to have her music played by a major U.S. orchestra when the Chicago Symphony premiered that piece. We heard the Philadelphia Orchestra there.
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0: See, not kidding about a little piano music. That was Fort Erie from a collection of new cotillions by Francis Johnson. We heard Lewis Warren Jr. Coming up, you'll hear a Tchaikovsky symphony that is described sometimes as being joyful noise. It's Tchaikovsky's shortest symphony, but still a half an hour long. 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
0: This is a symphony that Tchaikovsky reworked and worked over and over again. And as he revised it, he wrote a letter to a friend and said he found parts of this so poor, he had to rewrite them. And if all went well, he'd be able to turn this immature and mediocre symphony into a good one. He finally did put it together. Here's that symphony number 2 by Tchaikovsky.

0: sometimes unofficially called Joyful Noise. It's Tchaikovsky's shortest symphony, Symphony No. 2. He used folk tunes found from a region of Ukraine in that symphony. And we heard the Chicago Symphony Orchestra, led by Claudio Abbado.
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0: I hope you're getting to enjoy your favorite things this weekend. If that includes being outside and doing some bird watching, well, here's a piece of music that will go well for you. It's called The Goldfinch, Flute Concerto No. 3 by Vivaldi.

0: There's no better instrument to imitate the goldfinch. Flute Concerto No. 3 by Vivaldi. And that was flutist Lisa Beznosiuk and the English Concert with conductor Trevor Pinnock. Hope you enjoyed the music. I definitely enjoyed our time together. Thanks a lot for listening. I'm Jalene Kahn.
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7: Consider Hiawatha. It's a name well known in American lore, thanks to an epic poem by Henry Wadsworth Longfellow, a piece of writing so powerful that it contains the seeds of myth-making. The Song of Hiawatha is a work of imagination with no connection to the real indigenous statesman who helped form the Iroquois Confederacy in the late 16th century. Of the many musical portrayals of Longfellow's hero, the best known by far is by Samuel Coleridge Taylor. It's a three-part cantata. Now, there's also a standalone overture, which later became the introduction to the larger work. I'm Mindy Rantner. It's coming up this hour. This is A March from A String Serenade by Dog the Arrange.

0: The Song of Hiawatha Overture by Samuel Coleridge Taylor, based on the epic poem by Henry Wadsworth Longfellow. Adrian Leeper conducted the RTE Concert Orchestra, and we'll meet another larger-than-life fictional character later this hour.
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0: Emmanuel Krivin and the Philharmonia Orchestra made this recording of one of Mozart's most famous symphonies, number 25.

0: The Symphony number 25 in G minor, music by Mozart. Emmanuel Krivin conducted the Philharmonia Orchestra. Earlier in the hour, we met a very influential, shall we say, fictional character, although there was a real Hiawatha. The Song of Hiawatha by Samuel Coleridge Taylor was inspired by a poem. We'll meet another fictional character in a moment.
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0: Camille Saint-Saëns certainly knew his way around a keyboard. And he knew how to get and hold the attention of the audience. No big orchestral buildup before the piano comes in. Oh, no. It's all solo from the get-go. In fact, if you weren't sitting in the concert hall and you heard this opening of the piece, you might think it was a piano sonata, not a concerto. I'm Mindy Rantner. Andre Watts plays Saint-Saëns this hour. Some music for strings by Eugène Arcade Dédé. Ruben Blondel conducts the Gowanus Arts Ensemble in a piece called Bees and Bumblebees.

0: violinist Belinda Broughton with David Newman and the Varese Saraband Symphony Orchestra. The theme from The Color Purple, music by Quincy Jones, arranged by John Williams. The Color Purple came out in 1985, starring Oprah Winfrey, Whoopi Goldberg, Danny Glover, and others, based on the 1982 novel by Alice Walker. And in fact, it was the film that introduced me to her writing.
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0: Camille Saint-Saëns was the soloist when his second piano concerto had its world premiere May 13th, 1868. We have a recording by Andre Watts with Yoel Levy and the Atlanta Symphony.

0: Piano Concerto No. 2 by Camille Saint-Saëns. Yoel Levy conducted the Atlanta Symphony Orchestra. As for the soloist, the great American pianist Andre Watts.
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0: Music by another French composer, writing sun-filled music in his youth. This is the final movement from the C major symphony by Georges Bizet. Pavel Yerby conducts the Paris Orchestra.

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0: Do you ever find yourself feeling nostalgic or experiencing some yearning? We all do at some time in our lives. And there's a tune that's been around for, maybe thousands of years. It's a traditional Chinese piece for an instrument called guqin, and it's called Everlasting Longing. Yuan Sha plays guzheng, joined guitarist Xuefei Yang in this recording. It's coming up in about 10 minutes.

0: a traditional Chinese tune called Everlasting Longing, arranged by Yuan Sha, who played Guzheng with guitarist Shuefei Yang.
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0: Do you have a favorite Beethoven symphony? More than one? Yeah, me too. And my short list includes the Symphony No. 4.

0: 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Ricardo Chailly conducted the Leipzig Gewandhaus Orchestra.
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0: The Meyers, I think they're siblings, clarinetist Sabina Meyer, her brother Wolfgang plays bass at horn, and together they recorded this music by Mendelssohn.

0: concert piece by Mendelssohn clarinetist Sabina Meyer, basset hornist Wolfgang Meyer, and the Württemberg Chamber Orchestra.
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0: Do you know the story of the man in the iron mask? Sounds like the stuff of which novels are made, but in fact, the man in the iron mask was a real person. It's just that we don't really know exactly who he was. An unidentified political prisoner during the reign of Louis XIV of France. The story of the man in the iron mask was revisited in an opera by Ambroise Thomas called Raymond. I'm Mindy Rantner. We'll hear the overture in 5.

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0: Laura St. John with Eduardo Martore and the Simón Bolívar Youth Orchestra. This is Autumn by Vivaldi.

0: Violinist Laura St. John with Eduardo Martore and the Simón Bolívar Youth Orchestra, Autumn, from Vivaldi's The Four Seasons. Laura St. John has directed a feature documentary called Dear Laura, which had its world premiere at the Santa Barbara Film Festival in February of this year. Now it's streaming in Canada. Elsewhere? Not sure.
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0: Ottorino Respighi borrowed liberally from composers of the past to get some tunes to fashion into a suite he called The Birds.

0: and new at the same time, The Birds by Ottorino Respighi. 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